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The water is calling. Maybe it's time you answered it.

0: Mornings on The Wolf.
1: Yeah, I got a case of the Mondays. What's it to you? I mean, not really. Long weekend. I had a lot of volunteer hours I did. I think I did 28 hours of volunteering over the weekend, which is good, you know? Makes you feel like, you know, useful. Unlike, you know, a regular day for me. That's about as much as I put in a regular week.

0: morning person? No worries. We got you covered. It's Chad and Evan. Nights on the Wolf.
1: Give me a sec here. I'm kind of running behind. I had to shut the studio door. You see, I was in the back waiting for a pot of coffee to brew. And I thought I had more time, and I'm standing there, and I'm just watching the coffee brew and hanging out and chatting and, you know, just waiting for coffee to brew. I think to myself, I got time. And I walk by the studio window. I'm like, there's 9 seconds left in the song. And I had to run in here. I didn't spill any coffee, which is good. But I managed to set the cup down. I managed to set my water bottle down. I got in here to entertain you. I mean, slightly entertain you. Chad is off today. He is in, I don't know where he is right now, to be honest with you. But he went to AC/DC last night. Know a lot of people that went to AC/DC last night in Winnipeg. Everyone saying it was great. And I heard the Pretty Reckless, who opened up, were unbelievable. That's two big stadium shows in 1 week for him. I like stadium shows. I really do hope we get more in Regina.

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1: As many people know, I have done a mini donut eating contest once. I haven't had, no, that's a lie. I've had one mini donut since, and I still hate them now. It's terrible. I don't know how Joey Chestnut, I guess he's a professional athlete, you know? But I don't know how he keeps eating the same food. I love poutine, and I would never want to lose that love of such a delicious food. 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I'll tell you how much he ate coming up.

0: had some excitement last night with Chad and Evan.
1: Joey Chestnut has done it again. He has won the 2026 Smokes Poutinerie World Poutine Eating Championship in Toronto. He packed away 21.25 pounds of poutine in 10 minutes. And I thought to myself, gosh darn, that's impressive. And then I ended up reading a little bit more here, and he actually fell short of last year. He ate 26 pounds of poutine last year. They said I slowed down a little bit, so it'd be nice to get closer to 28 pounds, a full 7 pounds more than what he ate. That is absolutely insane. But it doesn't stop there. Second place, ended up eating 18.5 pounds, pardon me, of poutine. And then two guys tied for third, eating 15 pounds. So that right there would be 69.5 pounds of poutine between four people. And then there were three guys that were super close to round out the top six, eating 13.78 pounds, 13.75 pounds, and 13.38 pounds of poutine, respectively. And I say respectively because you need to respect anyone that can eat that much poutine in one sitting.

0: Fighting Regina Youth Flag Football in action at the Rugby Club every weekend until the end of the month. It's the fastest growing sport in the country with over 1,700 athletes in the Fall League this year alone. 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Theory of a Dead Man. The Northern Chaos Tour is coming to Kinexus Arts Center March 22nd, and tickets are on sale now. 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
6: Papa Roach had to pull out of Louder Than Life this weekend after one of the band's members suffered an emergency that involved his health. The band was set to perform at the festival in Louisville, Kentucky on Saturday. In a social media post, Papa Roach said they're pulling out of this year's Louder Than Life festival following a situation involving bassist Tobin Esperance. After careful consideration and advice from medical professionals, Papa Roach bassist Tobin Esperance will be unable to perform this weekend due to an unexpected emergency. Therefore, we will not be able to perform at this year's Louder Than Life Festival and wish everyone the best. No further info was shared. 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

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The water is calling. Maybe it's time you answered it.

0: Missed them this morning? Aw, hey, don't worry. It's Chad and Evan, Nights on the Wolf.
1: So often you'll hear Chad and I talking about how AI is going to take over the world, our robot overlords. Well, it started. It has started. Human versus robot fight details on the way.

0: and Evan on The Wolf.
1: You may not know the name Frankie LaPenna, but you know his ass. He's a guy who wears kahaki, you know, the kahaki shorts. And he got that big ass. And he rides around on a skateboard sometimes, and he's kind of funny, actually. But he has done something that no one has done before. And he has fought a 6-foot-tall robot in the first human versus Terminator robot-style fight with the real-life T-800 leaving some marks on him. You can see the fight online, but these robots are coming a long way. He jumped in the ring with a wreck. It's a robotics company based in California, one of their robots. And they've been developing robots that a little more advanced than usual. So he decided, I get in the ring with it. And this robot, this human versus Terminator robot fight happened on September 18th. And now they have posted a video online showing some small clips of the fight. LaPenna facing off against a 6-foot-tall robot in a... it looked like there was plexiglass around the ring, the octagon, if you will. Now, LaPenna did land a few good shots, but like the real-life T-800 fought its way back, kicked him right in the gut, and sent him flying, and he had a tough time getting up. Now, I don't know if this robot was hooked up to an actual human, they're doing the motions. I don't think that's what happened. I think it was all with AI. LaPenna struggled to get back up a few times, actually. So this is the final boss. Actually, now that I think about it, this isn't the final boss. This is the first boss. This is like going into Mike Tyson's punch out. You know, the first round, that first guy. Mike Tyson's way far away yet.

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So often you'll hear people talk about how great their significant other is. Also, so often you'll hear about people talking about how awful their significant other is. But I have a story coming up here about what I think could be the greatest significant other ever. Unless, of course, my wife is listening. Then it'll be the second greatest significant other ever.

0: the Wolf.
1: When you're looking for an ideal partner, you want to find someone that cares about you, makes you laugh, smile, will do nice things for you, attractive, to someone that you want to grow old with. Or maybe it's someone that can make you a compass that takes you directly to the closest Taco Bell. True Narla. Now, I do believe I'm saying it right, but I could be wrong. Mewtru is who she goes by on TikTok. She has created a compass that takes her significant other directly to the closest Taco Bell. It's a touch screen, has GPS built into it, and will take her partner directly to the closest Taco Bell. Now, it's a prototype. There are still a few bugs to fix before it hits the pavement and she can start selling this. But it's saying like the calibration can be finicky. It requires pointing the needle directly north on startup. So you gotta know which direction north is to begin with. But she's having fun with this. So this is the ideal partner. Or someone that will buy you a compass that points you directly to the closest Taco Bell if they can't make one. I got

0: exciting Regina Youth Flag Football in action at the Rugby Club every weekend until the end of the month. It's the fastest growing sport in the country with over 1,700 athletes in the Fall League this year alone. Celebrate culture and make a difference at India Night 2026, October 3rd at the Delta Hotel in Regina. 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The Watchmen are bringing 3 decades of Canadian rock to Casino Regina October 3rd. 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Enter to win tickets and get all the information on our website. Theory of a Dead Man. The Northern Chaos Tour is coming to Kinexus Arts Center March 22nd, and tickets are on sale now. 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
8: Newfound Glory bassist Chad Gilbert has died after a battle with cancer, his family and bandmates revealed on the morning of September 20th. He was 45 years old. The band broke the news to fans on Facebook with the following message. On the morning of September 20th, Chad Everett Gilbert passed away peacefully in his sleep. He left this world surrounded by friends and family and took his final breaths with his wife and mother by his side, just as he wished. We are devastated and shocked how quickly he left us, yet so grateful for how peacefully and smoothly he went. That's Rock News for Cameron Okolita, your first choice when it comes to your debt problems. 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
1: Lawsuit is dropped against, the surviving members of Streetheart. The estate of Kenny Shields has filed a lawsuit against them. I've got those details soon.

0: Not a morning person? No worries. We got you covered. It's Chad and Evan. Nights on the Wolf.
1: Trouble in Canadian music right now. The estate of the former lead singer of Streetheart, so the estate of Kenny Shields, is suing three members of Streetheart over the use of the band's name, as well as money the lawsuit alleges is owed to the estate. Kenny Shields' daughter, Julia, alleges his estate is owed benefits that include profits from Streetheart performances, merchandise, kind of it, I guess, is what they're looking for. Claim says that Kenny Shields held one quarter contractual and beneficial interest in the band's name and trademark, according to a 2015 agreement he had with his bandmates. I got this from CBC, the article. Shields was a founding member, of course, of the Regina, Saskatchewan band, Streetheart. I mean, yeah, sure, they moved to Winnipeg, but they started in Regina. That's a big thing. So, Daryl, Spider, and Jeff Neal, they're all being sued from this. And here's something I didn't know. They didn't put out an album after 1983, but they went on to perform live. They are still performing live and still do great. But it's saying the suit also names Streetheart Music Inc., which it says is a corporation formed in 2020 as a defendant. They're saying, you know, they're exploiting the name, the trademarks, and they want money out of it now. I mean, if there was a bit of a deal out of it and they're using all of, Streetheart's music, well, which they obviously are, they're still continuing to play Streetheart's music. Some of the stuff Kenny Shields would have wrote and sang and did so well, the estate probably should get some money out of that. Surprised it's taken this long, though. But yeah, they're claiming the estate is owed money from performances in 2017 still, before Shields passed away, one in Dauphin, Manitoba, and the other one in, I believe, Sherwood Park. Apparently, he wasn't paid for either of those shows. So, we're going back to that. But, yeah, Kenny Shields passed away in 2017 at 69. So, I mean, that's 9 years. Taking a long time to file this lawsuit, but you don't hear this kind of stuff when it comes to Canadian music too often. I mean, obviously, there are bands that don't get along, and they're like, hey, you owe me money. They go through lawyers, but now this one's going public. So be interesting to follow this story and see what comes from it.

0: 9. The Wolf.
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1: Got a real good dog story coming up here. 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That's soon.

We've been rocking Regina since dial-up internet. Remember that? Yeah, think about that for a second. You're old. Celebrating our 30th year on the air. 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
2: Everyone hopes that their dog is going to be a guard dog. Maybe alert the owner that there's an intruder in the house. Or maybe if there's an intruder in the house, someone, you know, break and entering, when they're not home, the dog will handle business. There's a video that has gone viral of a guard dog film bringing an intruder a stuffed toy and wanting to play with the intruder. Kind of, you know, unexpected welcome as this guy broke into the house. The dog being dubbed the world's worst guard dog. It's a golden retriever. They're pretty friendly dogs. I've never met a mean golden retriever. I love golden retrievers. They're good dogs. He's just sitting there wagging his tail while the intruder is nervous, you know, at first, peering into the window. And, you know, dog just hanging out there. But luckily, they have a camera inside the house, and they were able to alert authorities, and they were able to come and arrest the guy. The dog just sitting there wagging his tail, still wanting to play with the guy that broke into the house as the sirens are going off approaching the house. The guy's peering through the window looking all nervous. It's becoming an emotional support dog for the guy now.

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8: William Shatner performed with his backing band, The F***ers, at Riot Fest in Chicago on Sunday, a day after making his heavy metal live debut at an intimate club show in the same city. As he did at the warm-up gig, the 95-year-old Star Trek icon treated fans to performances of Ozzy Osbourne's Crazy Train, Motorhead's Ace of Spades, and Metallica's Enter Sandman, along with the original song Rage. Shatner addressed the Riot Fest crowd by telling them he was approached by Cleopatra Records to do a metal album, and his response was, "What the F*** is heavy metal?" which led directly to the album title, "What the F is Heavy Metal?" He also noted that the album will be released sometime in the winter. Rock news for Jump.ca. 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
0: It's Chad and Evan, Nights on the Wolf.
2: I'm sure the idea of making a burner account on social media has crossed pretty much everyone's mind at some point. Well, I have someone that has done it, apparently. Allegedly. And it's someone famous. I'll tell you who right away.

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1: I've often wondered if celebrities make burner accounts, and I'm sure a lot of them do, you know, on social media. Apparently Channing Tatum isn't all this hot and sexy and super sweet guy like you all think he is. Apparently there was an account called Business Nunya. You know, like Nunya Business. Anyway, it was discovered commenting on celebrity gossip. And the crazy part about it, Channing Tatum's verified Instagram account reportedly appeared to be its only follower. So that had people being like, I think this is a burner account. The account was very interested in Zoe Kravitz and Harry Styles because they're dating now, apparently. That's a rumor. And Tatum used to be, he was engaged to Zoe Kravitz for a while. All it was doing was trash talking. The account repeatedly complimented Tatum, calling him genuine, funny, and comparing him favorably to one of his movie characters, and also reportedly made negative comments about other celebrities and discussed his ex-wife, Jenna. Who is that? Jenna Dewan? Yeah, that's who that is. Yeah. Made people think, well, who could be this invested in it? Who could be this invested in complimenting Channing so much and then absolutely trashing everyone? Well, they're saying, oh, it wasn't Channing. It was just like a really big fan, and it was a fan account. And then, you know, Channing followed it because it was a fan account. And now the account has disappeared because the news has come out. The story has exploded. The report said that Tatum and the account unfollowed each other, and then the account just disappeared. So see, Channing isn't this super sexy, hot, kind of nice guy that you think he is. Kind of mean. Just like us.

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super excited for the NHL to be back. And fall is literally the best time for sports because so much is going on. We're going to talk sports soon.

0: Wolf.
1: Super excited that the NHL's back, you know? Great time of year for sports, kind of like the... Well, fall. Fall is actually the best time of sports because you're getting into MLB playoffs. You've got NFL started. Of course, CFL going to be going into playoffs. And if you're a fan of the NBA, it gets going. And of course, the NHL. The preseason gets going. It's already underway in the NHL. And Montreal Canadiens defenseman Arbor, and I can't even say his last name, but he goes by Wi-Fi. He was sitting on his phone. He was caught watching his younger brother, Florian, fight a Toronto Maple Leafs player from the penalty box during Saturday's split squad preseason games. So there he is playing in Montreal. They're in simultaneous games. You know, one in Montreal, one in Toronto. The brothers playing in different cities. One team beat Toronto 4-3 in overtime. At home, I guess, so the Canadians, and then 4-1 on the road, according to the official game recap. So Arbor serving a 2-minute roughing penalty in Montreal when a staff member handed him a phone. So it wasn't his own phone, sorry. It was a staff member's phone working the penalty box, showing Florian's fight. Cameras caught Arbor watching the footage during the stoppage in play before he returned the phone with a smile. So, that's some brotherly love there. I like seeing that. Johnny!

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3: Papa Roach had to pull out of Louder Than Life this weekend after one of the band's members suffered an emergency that involved his health. 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In a social media post, Papa Roach said they're pulling out of this year's Louder Than Life festival following a situation involving bassist Tobin Esperance. After careful consideration and advice from medical professionals, Papa Roach bassist Tobin Esperance will be unable to perform this weekend due to an unexpected emergency. Therefore, we will not be able to perform at this year's Louder Than Life Festival and wish everyone the best. 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

0: Nation lives on 620 CKRM. I'm Dave Thomas, voice of the Saskatchewan Roughriders. Friday is game day as the Riders take on the BC Lions. 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
3: Newfound Glory bassist Chad Gilbert has died after a battle with cancer, his family and bandmates revealed on the morning of September 20th. He was 45 years old. The band broke the news to fans on Facebook with the following message. On the morning of September 20th, Chad Everett Gilbert passed away peacefully in his sleep. 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
5: William Shatner performed with his backing band, The F***ers, at Riot Fest in Chicago on Sunday, a day after making his heavy metal live debut at an intimate club show in the same city. As he did at the warm-up gig, the 95-year-old Star Trek icon treated fans to performances of Ozzy Osbourne's Crazy Train, Motorhead's Ace of Spades, and Metallica's Enter Sandman, along with the original song Rage. Shatner addressed the Riot Fest crowd by telling them he was approached by Cleopatra Records to do a metal album, and his response was, "What the F*** is heavy metal?" which led directly to the album title, "What the F is Heavy Metal?" He also noted that the album will be released sometime in the winter. 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

0: Miley Cyrus is no longer Miley Cyrus. From now on, she will be known as Miley, signaling a new artistic chapter.
1: Dropping the Cyrus. So she's like Beyonce now. Cher, Rihanna, or Adele,
0: Madonna, any of them.
1: Carrot Top.
0: Yeah.
1: Like all of them.
0: Same thing, kind of.
1: You know.
0: Her dad supports it, too.
1: Oh, so she didn't break his heart, his achy, breaky heart. He actually understood. Do you get that, though? Because that was like one of his big songs. Remember in the 90s, Achy, Breaky Heart? Do you remember that, Evan? Evan, do you remember that?
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0: Cyrus is no longer Miley Cyrus. From now on, she will be known as Miley, signaling a new artistic chapter.
1: Dropping the Cyrus. So she's like Beyonce now. Cher, Rihanna, or Adele,
0: Madonna,
1: or Donna,
0: Anna, any of them.
1: Carrot Top.
0: Yeah.
1: Like all of them.
0: Same thing, kind of.
1: You know.
0: Her dad supports it, too.
1: Oh, so she didn't break his heart, his achy, breaky heart. He actually understood. Do you get that, though? Because that was, like, one of his big songs. Remember in the 90s, Achy, Breaky Heart? Do you remember that, Evan? Evan, you remember that?
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0: Royal Blood.
1: 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And we're Royal Blood.
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1: Rider Nation lives on 620 CKRM. I'm Dave Thomas, voice of the Saskatchewan Rough Riders. Friday is game day as the Riders take on the BC Lions. Countdown to kickoff with Tegan Whitco and Wes.

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1: 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Theory of a Dead Man. The Northern Chaos Tour is coming to Kinexus Arts Center March 22nd. 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

0: Good day. Good day. Today, the not the first day of fall, though, right? Tomorrow's the first day of fall.
1: Tomorrow's the first full day.
0: But fall arrives today.
1: Yeah, it makes a cameo for part of the day.
0: Yeah.
1: And tomorrow it gets here for the... Tomorrow's the first full day of fall.
0: Yeah. Not bad for fall, though. Like, 20... Like, yeah, we're up into the 20s here for
1: Could
0: the next
1: be 27
0: days.
1: On Thursday.
0: Yeah, that's right.
1: You know?
0: How nice is that, huh?
1: That's real nice.
0: Real nice. Farmers need it.
1: Well, yeah, you got to dry things out.
0: I was driving through a good chunk of Saskatchewan yesterday, and I saw a lot of crop dusters out.
1: Crop dusters, yeah. Weird.
0: You ever seen those spraying. Those things coming under power lines? That's crazy, man.
1: Yeah, a little scary.
0: There's a reason those guys get paid the big bucks.
1: Yeah, very dangerous gig.
0: Real terrifying.
1: Oh, yeah.
0: Kind of scary to be on the highway, too, because they get... It seems like they get... You know they're not close, but it seems like they're close to your vehicle.
1: Mm-hmm.
0: You know they're not. Well, I shouldn't say you know they're not, because they might be, actually.
1: You
0: I don't know.
1: Skim the top of it. You never know.
0: Crazy, though.
1: Oh, yeah.
0: Those crop duster pilots.
1: Oh, yeah.
0: And when I see them, I always think that it's the guy from Independence Day. What's his name? Randy...
1: Quaid?
0: Quaid?
1: Mm-hmm.
0: Yeah. Could I always think that it's him. And he's saying, up yours, as he's flying over top of me.
1: Hey, mate. You might. You never know.
0: I don't think it's Randy Quaid flying.
1: You don't know that. He might need work.
0: I don't know 100%. You're right.
1: Yeah.
0: I mean, I'd say... 20% chance it's Randy Quaid.
1: That low? Could be. I think.
0: Don't shatter my dreams. I just like to think it's him.
1: I would think that every crop duster I see,
0: yeah,
1: there's a 50% chance. It's either Randy Quaid or it's not.
0: Yeah, I'd say, okay, fine. We'll go with those odds. I like those odds.
1: Mm-hmm.
0: Makes my day.
1: It's simple.
0: Well, I'm going into this knowing that Randy Quaid is a crop duster. All right.
2: From the sasktoday.ca newsroom, this is Wolf News.
0: So you guys are like, what are they even alluding to?
1: Chad's a bit of a crop duster himself.
0: Yeah, that's right.
1: Yeah.
0: Especially in the grocery store or elevators. Hey, listen, if you don't know what we're talking about, read a book, okay? Find a book, open it up, actually watch Independence Day. That's more so what we're saying.
1: Sure.
0: Hey, Premier Mo criticized the Trump administration's alleged plan to switch to potash out of Belarus instead of purchasing it from Canada, which is a ridiculous thing. Like, Scott Mo says it perfectly on social media yesterday. He said, buying blood potash from Belarus is supporting Russian aggression. It's wrong and it doesn't make sense. Does anyone believe Belarusian blood potash shipped through Russia is going to be more affordable, more sustainable, or more ethical than potash shipped from Saskatchewan right here in North America? It is a silly and preposterous

0: Canadian pilots were part of a flight school that had rented the plane. The aircraft was flying from Regina to Steinbach, Manitoba. Military aircraft were used in the search. An exact cause of the crash has not been released. And the Liberals proposed a piece of legislation they say will speed up major project approvals yesterday on the first day back in the House of Commons after summer break. Bill C-39, also known as the Building Canada Strong Act, is raising the ire of labor groups as proposed changes in the Canada Labor Code may affect workers' rights to strike. The government is pledging to, quote, strengthen collective bargaining by helping parties address issues earlier, reach negotiated agreements, and resolve disputes while fully protecting the rights to strike. You can bet the unions will be watching that one. That's Wolf News. For more local news, head to sasktoday.ca.
1: 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Well played.
2: The Jays' playoff hopes are pretty much gone after losing 4-3 to the Orioles. I mean, they've been gone for a long time, but they're definitely shot
0: now. People are just hanging on to shreds.
2: That's right. With five games left, they sit 3.5 games back of that final wild card spot. Matt Stafford threw four touchdowns as the Rams hammered the Giants 28-6. And the Riders are back on the practice field today as they continue to prepare for their game against the Lions on Friday. For more local sports, head to sportscage.com.
1: This is Wolf Weather.
0: Sunny and 22 today. 23 with a mix of sun and cloud tomorrow. 27 and sunny on Thursday. We could see some clouds on Friday, maybe even some rain Friday evening, but a 30% chance, and that's the only chance of rain I'm seeing in the extended forecast here. Right now, clear and 8 at the Wolf.
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0: Wolf Mornings with Chad and Evan.
1: How was your day off?
2: It was good. I was traveling. So that drive from here to Winnipeg is just like...
1: At least the drive back is good. Because you know you're leaving.
2: Yeah. You know, I actually had fun in Winnipeg. Here's the thing. We rag on Winnipeg.
1: Yeah, that's right.
2: But it's good when you realize it's like... It's the Walmart of cities.
1: Right.
2: When you walk around, you just never know what you're going to see, you know? Mm-hmm. You never know what you're going to see. Especially at an AC/DC show. Here's the thing, though. I felt young at that AC/DC show. My 8-year-old son must have felt like he was still in the womb.
1: Well.
2: But there were a couple of kids there, but not as many as I thought there would be.
1: Mm.
2: And they, AC/DC, I went into that show with low expectations.
1: Right. I would have done the same.
2: Yeah. Because I'm like, they're old. They're getting up there. Last time you saw them too, they were in their prime. You know, like that was like, they were like, you know, low 50s at that time, back in the mid 2000s. And then.
1: It was 2009.
2: Right. So 2009, but they would have been in their 50s then. You know?
1: Right.
2: And they're in their 70s now. So I was like, I don't know about this. They were so good.
1: Good.
2: Brian Johnson struggles, but I mean, the guy's 79 years old, and he sings with the most hard rock voice. Like, that voice cannot be maintained. I don't care what... And also, he has hearing loss. So...
1: The fact that he can still do it at the capacity that he does is very impressive.
2: It's crazy. And if you go in there and you know, you give him that, He is an amazing front man. Like, he seems like he would genuinely be a nice guy, you know?
1: Oh, yeah.
2: And Angus moves on stage still. He's 71 years old. It's funny. My wife sent me a meme. It said, if Angus Young can do this at 71 years old, there's no reason you can't get 10,000 steps in a day.
1: Uh-huh.
2: Like, he is just all over the stage. Still does his, you know, 15, 20-minute guitar solo. And... Yeah, he's still, you know, doing the patented, what is that, the jaywalk? When he does the little hop across the stage.
1: Yeah, I forget what that's called.
2: Yeah, it's...
1: Everyone knows the guitar kick jump thing.
2: Yeah.
1: Yeah.
2: And they have so many amazing songs. It's just...
1: Did they play anything from their latest album?
2: They played, what is it, Demon Fire, and then they played, what's the other one?
1: I don't know the new album.
2: They played two songs from it. Then that was it. The rest of it was a lot of Bon Scott stuff, actually.
1: That's a little surprising, but they know people are there for the old stuff.
2: They played like Riff Raff and
1: crazy
2: old stuff like that. They played High Voltage, you know.
1: It was a
2: great show. My 8-year-old son loved it. It was one of those moments where you're like, okay, this gives me some points as a cool dad. Like, when you know what I mean?
1: Mm.
2: And then they faded away very quickly the next morning, I'm sure. But
1: yeah, you'd be probably tired.
2: And the loudest show I've ever been to in my life.
1: Louder than Airborne.
2: Oh, yeah. Yeah. I don't know if it's where we were sitting.
1: Right, because you were directly opposite.
2: My God. Just wow. So, and maybe it's a combination of Foo Fighters and AC/DC over the last week.
1: It's a lot of live music in some big stadiums in a week.
2: And no earplugs.
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This one's about everything you don't think about until you sleep. Yeah. And this one's for nothing. And this one's for fun.

0: and Evan on The Wolf.
1: As they say, to each their own. And I don't know about this, but okay, Calvin Harris, you know, the DJ?
2: Not personally.
1: You don't know him personally, I know. Shut up. Okay.
2: Don't take my line away from me.
1: So.
2: Steal my thunder, you jerk.
1: He actually set the official Guinness World Record for the largest crowd ever recorded at a DJ performance. It happened in Sao Paulo, Brazil. There were 1.6 million people at his set in February of this year.
2: What?
1: But they just—it was in February of this year. But they just actually went through it, and it is officially a world record.
2: So I wonder, like, obviously they check, like, you know, how many people scanned in and all that, and ticket sales, and what matched up, and comp tickets, and then people that maybe snuck in. Like, I wonder if someone actually had to sit there and count.
1: I don't know. 1.6 million people. That's a lot. Like, what? There's 1.2 million people in Saskatchewan?
2: Yeah.
1: That's... I don't get it, though.
2: That's too big.
1: You're 1.6 million people just watching a guy stand up on stage turning knobs?
2: Yeah.
1: That's it. That's all.
2: Well, or even pretending to turn knobs.
1: Yeah, like, that's the thing about DJ. I don't get it. They might not even be performing. Well, I mean, Motley Crue.
2: Yeah, same difference, right?
1: Yeah.
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0: Kramer, Mo, criticized the Trump administration's alleged plan to switch to potash out of Belarus instead of purchasing it from Canada. Mo wrote on social media yesterday, quote, buying blood potash from Belarus is supporting Russian aggression. It's wrong and it doesn't make sense. More details are being released regarding a plane crash near Kisby Friday evening that killed two people. The Consulate General of India in Vancouver has confirmed the two Indian pilots were part of a flight school that had rented the plane flying from Regina to Steinbeck, Manitoba when it crashed. And the Liberals proposed a piece of legislation they say will speed up major project approvals yesterday on the first day back in the House of Commons after summer break. Bill C-39, also known as the Building Canada Strong Act, is raising the ire of labor groups as well as it may. There's some language in there about striking that they're just watching. The government says that they are going to, quote, strengthen collective bargaining by helping parties address issues earlier, reach negotiated agreements, and resolve disputes while fully protecting the right to strike. But, you know, the unions are like, the government's saying it. Maybe we should just kind of second guess it. It's a good idea. That's Wolf News. For more local news, head to sasktoday.ca.
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2: The Jays playoff hope. You know what? They're not making the playoffs.
0: They're not.
2: Like, any hope that you think that you're holding on to, just don't. Just drop it. They lost 4-3 last night to the Orioles. They have five games left on the season. Enjoy them because they sit 3.5 games back for that final wild card spot. Matt Stafford threw four touchdowns as the Rams hammered the Giants 28-6. And the Riders are back on the practice field today as they continue to prepare for their game against the Lions this weekend. For more local sports, head to sportscage.com.
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0: Today, sunny and 22, 23 with a mix of sun and cloud. Into tomorrow, 27 and sunny on Thursday. It's clear and 8 right now at the Wolf.

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1: There's a video circulating around the internets right now. And Chad, you just watched it for the first time this morning. I came across it sometime over the weekend and just kind of forgot to talk about it last night. But it's from a kids hockey game down in, where did you say? Massachusetts, right? You found that part out?
2: Yeah, Foxborough,
1: yeah. Yeah, and so it's just, you know, like 2015 kids. So first year U13, but they could be playing with their year. And a kid comes down. There's a bit of a, you know, some cross checking going on and pushing, and then kid falls, two hands, one D, then he gets knocked down again. Kid gets mad, skates down towards the opposing team's net, winds up, and absolutely baseball swings his stick at the other kid and hits him in the head.
2: Yeah.
1: And breaks his stick over the kid's head. You got to learn to control your temper. Obviously, you get heated, right? You're mad, but that's not the way to do it. You know, we always say, you know, you'll get them back somehow, but the best way to do it is on the scoreboard, right?
2: Yeah.
1: Sometimes that's not always the best thing to do, or best way in your mind at the time, but to two-hand someone in the head and break your stick, I mean, that to me is a suspension for the rest of the year.
2: I'm going to be honest. I didn't play hockey growing up, but when I was a 13-year-old kid, that's something that I might have done.
1: That's
2: and here, but I'm just being honest.
1: Yeah.
2: And I'm saying that when you're 13 years old, you don't have control over your emotions, and I'm not saying what the kid did was right.
1: You do have control over your emotions. Like you can control your anger. You can get mad. Obviously, you're allowed to feel angry, sad, whatever your emotion may be. But that is a bad move. And as a parent, I would be embarrassed and likely pull my kid from the sport.
2: And I'm just going to play devil's advocate here. And I'm going to say, like, is this contact hockey at this point?
1: It's who knows? There's different rules for different leagues,
2: but
1: right?
2: I mean,
1: like, if this is an independent league, not part of USA Hockey,
2: right,
1: there could be contact in it.
2: Is there cross? Because there is cross-checking going on before the play. Now,
1: that
2: not,
1: doesn't justify
2: No. I'm saying, does that mean it's contact? That's what I'm saying. That's what I'm asking.
1: Well, there's cross-checking that'll happen lots, right?
2: Yeah.
1: Which, again, is a penalty, and the kid probably... It wasn't even the kid. The kid that two-handed the other kid, he went after the wrong kid. It wasn't even the one that cross-checked him.
2: No, it was the one who cross-checked him, but the thing is, the kid who cross-checked him, the reason he cross-checked him was because his own player was behind him cross-checking him. So it wasn't even a cross-check. It was more of a fall forward.
1: No, he went after a completely different kid.
2: No, he went after the same kid.
1: No, he went after a completely... No, I'm watching it right now.
2: He goes after the same kid, but the kid who hit him didn't actually... Like,
1: The kid that got the two-hand didn't... Yeah, like, I see what you're saying.
2: Yeah,
1: it's... He kind of skated away and came out of the frame and came back in, but
2: yeah,
1: maybe wasn't the specific one. But, like, he two-handed it. He also, like... hammered the kid in the foot, which you see that a lot, whatever, that's going to happen, right? The retaliation right there. But this type of retaliation is, there's no call for it in hockey. No, there's no reason for it whatsoever.
2: No,
1: the kid should be completely banned for at least the season.
2: There's got to be consequences, but it's just, it's really, well, you know, it's tough teaching kids.
1: Oh, absolutely.
2: Not to use aggression on the ice. Like, that's... Well,
1: you got to be aggressive, but there's a different kind of aggression you have to use.
2: It's a fine line. It's really tough.
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0: Mornings with Chad and Evan.
1: So we were talking about how I was on a road trip, went to Winnipeg and back, went Sunday, came back yesterday. Yeah, just a quick trip. But it was funny. At one point, I turned around and I looked at my son, Cash, and he was just staring out the window, right? And I know that sounds, you're like, so what? Today, that's a rare thing with kids. Like, he had his Nintendo Switch there and all that stuff, right? But he had set it aside, and I actually found yesterday, it was probably 3 hours of the drive, he was just staring out the window, listening to music. And I was like, what a moment. As a parent, you're just like, this is odd for him to be living almost like our childhood for a few hours, right? Just listening to music as you're driving along. That was weird.
2: It is a little strange. Yeah, it's good. It's good.
1: It was awesome. I was just like, this is great. Like, I'm pointing things out outside and he's actually paying attention instead of me being like, hey, look at that. And he goes, grunting.
2: There's still some of that though, I'm sure.
1: There was, but not during that like 3 hour window.
2: Right. I find that too, actually, you know, sometimes with the kids, we driving and they just put it away because they're done with it, right?
1: I think
2: they're
1: so.
2: Sick with it, of it, and they just realize it's like, this is actually really boring being on a device all the time.
1: And kids are tired of all the snot pouring out of their face because they're looking down and it's all just...
2: Is that all it takes to get the snot out?
1: I don't know, I guess...
2: Looking down at your device?
1: Well, it doesn't
2: dripping
1: work for me.
2: Everywhere?
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0: This is Wolf News.
1: All right, Premier Mo criticized the Trump administration's alleged plan to switch to potash out of Belarus instead of purchasing it from Canada. Mo wrote on social media yesterday saying, quote, "Buying blood potash from Belarus is supporting Russian aggression. It's wrong and it doesn't make sense. Does anyone believe Belarusian blood potash shipped through Russia is going to be more affordable, more sustainable, or more ethical than potash shipped from Saskatchewan right here in North America?" More details are being released regarding a plane crash near Kisby Friday evening.

0: aircraft was flying from Regina to Steinbach, Manitoba. Military aircraft were used in the search. An exact cause of the crash has not been released. And the Liberals proposed a piece of legislation they say will speed up major project approvals yesterday on the first day back in the House of Commons after summer break. Bill C-39, also known as the Building Canada Strong Act, is raising the ire of labor groups as proposed changes in the Canada Labor Code may affect workers' rights to strike. The government is pledging to, quote, strengthen collective bargaining by helping parties address issues earlier, reach negotiated agreements, and resolve disputes while fully protecting the right to strike. That's Wolf News. For more local news, head to sasktoday.ca.
1: 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Well played.
2: Hey, Jays playoffs. Well, they're not making the playoffs. They lost 4-3 to the Orioles yesterday. They have 5 games left. They're 3.5 games back of that final wild card spot. Enjoy those last 5 games. Matt Stafford threw 4 touchdowns as the Rams hammered the Giants 28-6. And the Riders are back on the practice field today as they continue to prepare for their game against the Lions on Friday. That's NBC, by the way. For more local sports, head to sportscage.com.
1: This is Wolf Weather.
0: Sunny and 22, the high today. We could see wind gusts at about 50K an hour or so, though. 23 with a mix of sun and cloud on Wednesday, 27 and sunny on Thursday. For September 24th, not bad. By the way, fall arrives today.
2: What time?
0: I think it's just after 6 o'clock.
2: P.M.?
0: In the P.M., I believe.
2: What makes it the P.M.?
0: I don't know.
2: Maybe it's the way the days land, maybe, Chad.
0: No idea. Science, right?
2: Yeah, the calendar.
0: We need Bill Nye. Right now, it's sunny and 8 at the Wolf.
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2: So, just looking here, there is nothing really moving too slow right now. Just your typical construction zones everywhere that'll slow you down. But outside of that, nothing really happening. But if you see something, let us know. 306-936-9653.
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0: I'm sure everyone knows the whole process of what it's like to have a baby, you know, whether you have kids in your life or not, you know that it's a long process. You got to go to the hospital, then you could get sent home and, you know, contractions and all that stuff. Anyway, a couple in England, they had visited the hospital earlier on in the day on August 29th, and Katie, she was experiencing contractions. She was sent home around 4 because it was considered too early for the baby to arrive.
1: That's the worst.
0: So her contractions continued, and they drove home the 30 minutes. And it was around 9 o'clock or whatever, and then realized, like, you know what? The baby's coming real fast, and they had to turn into a KFC parking lot. And the baby was born in a KFC parking lot.
1: Oh, wow.
0: Yeah. So they have nicknamed the baby Colonel Cody.
1: I was going to say, you have to have something to do with that.
0: I think even Nick, or putting the middle name as Colonel would rule. You know, Cody, Colonel, and then I forget whatever the last name would be here in this case. Probably Kirby.
1: Yeah.
0: That would be... Cody, Colonel, Kirby. I don't know.
1: Or middle name Sanders.
0: Good. Actually, that's a solid middle name.
1: Sanders?
0: I like that one.
1: Yeah.
0: That would have been really good. Baby weighed 7.5 pounds and, you know, being nicknamed Colonel Cody. And yeah, KFC's hooking him up with some free stuff. We're honored to have been the place of Cody's birth and are sending bucket loads of love to the whole family, along with some KFC merch and vouchers to help them celebrate. So, you know, they're going to be walking around with some KFC crew necks. I have a couple of those. Maybe a KFC tank top. I have one of those. Maybe some KFC gitch. I don't have any of those, though.
1: KFC pajamas?
0: Well, sure. Maybe a KFC onesie, even. Listen, if you're born in a KFC parking lot, anything like that, right? Any business, they should be hooking you up with, you know, free food, free merch, like they are. And didn't airlines at one time offer free flights? Wasn't that something that they used to do?
1: I don't know, but here's what I'm wondering, Evan. You have all that KFC stuff, and you weren't born in a KFC parking lot.
0: No,
1: correct?
0: And neither were my kids. I'm just a big fan.
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5: This fall, Saskatchewan weather is loading its weapons. 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

0: Sometimes you just read a headline and you go, what?
1: Yeah, sometimes you don't even need to read the article because you don't want it to be ruined. You don't want the headline to be ruined.
0: Yeah. So this is one of those headlines. Now, just think this one through. Here's the headline, and I quote, Dolly Parton's nephew fired from head of security role after over 20 years.
1: So? Who cares?
0: Dolly Parton, last time I checked, no longer in need of security.
1: Oh, he was her security guard?
0: Yeah.
1: Oh, I was thinking it was someone else's security guard.
0: So he was security for her company.
1: Okay.
0: For her properties, head of security for her properties. But that's a weird headline, right?
1: Yeah.
0: Like Dolly Parton's nephew fired from head of security role after over 20 years.
1: Okay.
0: Yeah.
1: Yeah, well, yeah, makes sense. He didn't. And really, was he fired or did he just lose his job? You know, because like you said, there's no one to protect anymore.
0: You just start thinking logically here.
1: But I thought you meant like from a different job. And so I was like, who cares? People lose their jobs all the time, which is unfortunate. You don't like to see that.
0: Right.
1: But why is that a headline at all? But now I see what you're saying because he worked for her.
0: And he was fired last Wednesday.
1: Oh, so, no. Poor guy.
0: So what was he doing?
1: Like maybe Dollyland or whatever?
0: The Dollywood?
1: Dollywood, that's
0: it
1: the
0: does
1: one.
0: Say head of security for her properties. And I know she's got lots of security, but it just seems weird, right? Like I looked at it and I was like, did I dream that Dolly Parton died?
1: No, she
0: happened,
1: passed,
0: right?
1: Yeah, she's passed away.
0: Unfortunately, it's a horrible story, but
1: yeah.
0: It just goes to show you don't have to be smart to be in media. Hey, wait, no, wait.
1: I mean, no. No,
0: I mean,
1: you're right.
0: Oh, crap.
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2: Wonder if there's going to be an old-fashioned showdown at the UN today.
3: Could be.
2: The UN General Assembly is both Carney and Trump are there.
3: I bet you one of them, like maybe Trump will do this. And I'd have mad respect for him if he did. If he went up to Carney to shake his hand and did the old psych and then pushed his hair behind his ear, I'd like that.
2: No, he wouldn't touch his hair. That's too risky of a move.
3: That's true. It might fall off.
2: Oh, man. Yeah. I think they should have a cage match. I mean,
3: sure.
2: They're there.
3: Yeah.
2: Right?
3: Might as well.
2: Yeah. And they've got the crowd cheering them on.
3: Mm-hmm.
2: Everybody's got their favorite throwing money down.
3: Yeah.
2: Oh, God. I'd bet on awesome. That. And the thing is, the way everything's going, I could actually see maybe that happening. Premier Mo, he might get in there too.
3: Sure.
2: Criticized the Trump administration for their alleged plan to switch to potash out of Belarus instead of purchasing it from Canada. Mo wrote on social media yesterday saying, quote, buying blood potash from Belarus is supporting Russian aggression. It's wrong and it doesn't make sense. Does anyone believe Belarusian blood potash shipped through Russia is going to be more affordable, more sustainable, or more ethical than potash shipped from Saskatchewan right here in North America? Yeah, no kidding. More details are being released regarding a plane crash near Kisby Friday evening that killed two people. The Consulate General of India in Vancouver has confirmed the two Indian pilots were part of a flight school that had rented the plane. The aircraft was flying from Regina to Steinbeck, Manitoba. Military aircraft were used in the search. An exact cause of the crash has not been released. That's Wolf News. For more local news, head to sasktoday.ca.
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3: You know what? The Jays aren't making the playoffs, so enjoy their final five games of the season. They lost 4-3 to the Orioles yesterday. They sit 3.5 games back of that final wild card spot. Matt Stafford threw 4 touchdowns as the Rams crushed the Giants 28-6. And the Riders are back on the practice field today as they continue to prepare for their game against the Lions in BC on Friday night. For more local sports, head to sportscage.com.
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2: 22 today with sunshine, 23 with a mix of sun and cloud on Wednesday, 27 and sunny on Thursday. It's sunny right now and 8 at the Wolf.
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1: Fall arrives today.
2: And you know what else arrives today?
1: No. Fat Bear Week.
2: Oh, yeah. Cool, man.
1: It's back. Katmai National Park and Preserve in Alaska does this every single year where they honor the fat bears.
2: Well, you have to.
1: I should also say, you know, watch when you Google fat bear on the internets.
2: Yeah. Make sure you type in, like Fat Bear Week, Alaska.
1: Yeah. But listen, Chunk was the winner last year.
2: Chunk.
1: Yeah. He was 12. How much did he weigh? 1,200 pounds.
2: You guys.
1: 1,200 pounds is what Chunk weighed.
2: Now, how do they know? Do they weigh him?
1: Yeah, exactly. Right? Hey, Chunk, come over here.
2: Yeah.
1: Just stand on this scale. Now, Fat Bear Week celebrates bears, you know, putting on the pounds before they head into hibernation. Yeah. They say fat bears are successful bears.
2: That makes sense.
1: True. This year's event, 16 bears facing off in a single elimination bracket style tournament. You can vote.
2: What do the winners get? The honor of being named the winner of Fat Bear Week?
1: I guess. They don't even know that they're in the competition.
2: Lame.
1: Fatbearweek.org is where you can go to vote. They have, again, single elimination style bracket, tournament.
2: Can you vote multiple times?
1: Maybe. I don't know. I don't know if people are that invested in it.
2: I don't know.
1: I'm sure they are. You can also go to explore.org's live stream cameras. They have some of them. They're live streaming some of these fat bears.
2: Okay.
1: It's
2: an exciting week.
1: It's a very exciting week. They say each bear eats as many as 30 fish per day. Large males weigh around 1,000 pounds. Females are about one-third smaller. And then, of course, they get bigger than that as they head into the fall.
2: Right.
1: Just like all of us. We all get a little bit bigger as we head into the fall.
2: I got my February fat earlier this year. Earlier than usual.
1: Yeah, you got your February fat in September?
2: Yeah, it could have been June.
0: Nothing says fall like pumpkins and poutine.
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1: Fall arrives today.
2: Yeah, I'm going to start calling you Mr. Fall.
1: 6:05 p.m. Uh-huh. Yeah, I don't know what it is. I'm kind of welcoming it this year. I don't know. I usually in fall, genuinely, and I think a lot of people are with me on this, genuinely get a little depressed. Mm-hmm. You know, because it's like, okay, here we go into the deep, dark days of winter. Not far away.
2: Well, and I mean, the days you really feel like that, you know, with the daylight and everything, really gets less.
1: Yeah, but I'm gonna try and embrace it this year. Like I'm really gonna dig in.
2: Okay.
1: I know we don't like positivity here, but I'm just saying it's like a.
2: This is just a new you. Not something I would expect.
1: And talk to me in a week. It might totally change.
2: Well, you say that and you're like, I think I'm gonna embrace winter this year. No, you're not. You're not gonna embrace winter this year.
1: I feel like we're gonna have a good one.
2: I've been saying that for a while. You know, it's gonna be a good one with all of the super El Nino.
1: Yeah.
2: You know?
1: Mm-hmm.
2: It'll make it real good that way.
1: Yeah. But fall, I like fall. I like fall. Well, I like
2: fall's
1: spring.
2: Good. Fall's good. I don't like spring.
1: No?
2: Spring's ugly.
1: It's too wet?
2: No, it's just, not this year it wasn't, but it's just too ugly. It's an ugly season. Sure, things start to sprout, but it has all of the dust and dirt and snow mold and garbage and the mattresses, you know, all over the place.
1: You don't like to focus on the whole renewal thing and like rejuvenation?
2: No.
1: And
2: is it? No.
1: No?
2: No. It's just an ugly. Fall is the nicest season. If you want to go scenery and talk about that, fall would be the nicest.
1: What about the wasps?
2: No, I'm not counting the wasps. I'm just talking about scenery.
1: Wasps
2: aren't a part of the
1: scenery. Driving through the valleys, like
2: through
1: the Papel Valley.
2: Yeah.
1: It's beautiful.
2: Oh, Chad, it is so nice, isn't it, hey?
1: See, look at you being all positive now, too, huh?
2: I'm kind of mocking your positivity.
1: Oh, that's what this is.
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1: As we were saying, fall arrives today. The autumnal equinox.
2: I don't know.
1: Is this when you can stand an egg on its end?
2: I thought that was summer and winter, but maybe it's spring and fall.
1: I'm not sure.
2: That's not real, though.
1: I don't think it is either.
2: I don't believe it.
1: Fake news.
2: I always say I'm going to do it, but never do. Hey, why don't we do that?
1: Anyway, fall arrives today at 6:05 in the p.m. So, yeah, go and celebrate her. You know what? I'm going to eat a pumpkin pie at 6:05.
2: Yeah.
1: Yeah, that's how you celebrate the arrival of fall.
2: Sure.
1: And go to a fowl supper. They don't happen on Tuesdays, though.
2: They should.
1: Every day of the week, there should be one.
2: But they pack them too much into Sundays, you know?
1: Yeah.
2: And the occasional Saturday.
1: Yeah.
2: But they don't all need to be on Sundays. We got a lot of fowl and fall suppers to go to. Okay?
1: Yeah. Jeez. Premier Mo criticized the Trump administration's alleged plan to switch to potash out of Belarus instead of purchasing it from Canada. Mo wrote this. He said, buying blood potash from Belarus is supporting Russian aggression. It's wrong and it doesn't make sense. Does anyone believe Belarusian blood potash shipped through Russia is going to be more affordable, more sustainable, or more ethical than potash shipped from Saskatchewan right here in North America? More details being released regarding a plane crash near Kisby Friday evening that killed 2 people. The Consulate General of India in Vancouver has confirmed the 2 Indian pilots were part of a flight school that had rented the plane flying from Regina to Steinbeck, Manitoba. And the Liberals proposed a piece of legislation they say will speed up major project approvals yesterday on the first day back in the House of Commons after summer break. Bill C-39, also known as the Building Canada Strong Act, is raising the ire of labor groups as proposed changes in the Canada Labor Code may affect workers' rights to strike. The government said this, backing off of it. They said, hey, they're pledging to strengthen collective bargaining by helping parties address issues earlier, reach negotiated agreements, and resolve disputes while fully protecting the right to strike. That's Wolf News. For more local news, head to sasktoday.ca.
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0: So you're saying there's a chance?
1: No. They're 3.5 games back of that final wild card spot. 5 games left. They lost yesterday. Now, if they would have won yesterday, I would have said, hey, there's still not a chance, but there's a bit more of a chance. Matt Stafford threw 4 touchdowns as the Rams crushed the Giants 28-6. And the Riders are back on the practice field today as they continue to prepare for their game against the Lions on Friday night. For more local sports, head to sportscage.com.
2: This is Wolf Weather.
3: 22 today with sunshine. Tomorrow for the first full day of fall, 23. And 27 with sunshine on Thursday. We're usually at a high of around 16. That's the normal for this time of year. So
1: oh, yeah.
3: Enjoy the warmer weather. Mainly sunny right now and Niner at the Wolf.
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1: So Skanna Parkway looking like it's a little slow moving heading northbound. Yeah. Northbound.
3: Yeah, see?
1: It is. Yeah, it is. It's heading northbound, kind of, between
3: Why don't I trust you at all?
1: What's that?
3: Why don't I trust this at all?
1: Well, no, you should trust it because I'm looking here and I'm right. It's between Grant Road and past Kramer Boulevard. So right around the university, it's pretty slow moving, heading southbound there. On Albert Street, it is real slow moving, heading northbound, and also on Victoria Avenue and Albert Street, heading eastbound. There's lots of slow moving areas, but like we say, pretty much every single day, you know, it's going to be that way. Victoria Avenue coming into the city, our Cole Avenue heading northbound, westbound, whichever way you are kind of driving there. It's not good. So if you see anything else, let us know. 306-936-9653.
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1: Is that, Tyler that calls in here.
2: Today, Junior.
1: So he got off the phone, Tyler. He calls in with some great jokes.
2: One-liners, yeah.
1: Yeah, most of the time. And today, I mean, that went on for way too long.
2: It was a climb. It was a climb to the punchline.
1: Like, it's always good getting. And we love talking to everyone, right? You call in, you know, whether you love us or hate us, like talking to you. Tyler's great. Yeah, always in a good mood.
2: Yeah.
1: Really thoroughly enjoy chatting with him.
2: Bring our day up.
1: But that was brutal.
2: Yeah. So, last week with the Foo Fighters, which was a week ago today already. It's crazy to
1: think.
2: And then, like I said, I went to AC/DC in Winnipeg on the weekend. I can kind of compare the two shows now.
1: Mm-hmm.
2: So here's the thing about stadium shows. Number one, pop-up shops are the way to go.
1: Sure.
2: Like having, or even the outdoor, outdoor merch.
1: Yeah, like having it going before the show starts.
2: So you can run it to your vehicle or wherever, right? But having a pop-up shop in another part of the city is even better. Oasis was like that when I went. Metallica was like that in Edmonton last year. That was a little lined up.
1: That lineup was crazy.
2: Oasis was lined up too, but you could book in advance, book a time to go, which was
1: really
2: good. Yeah. AC/DC was a little lined up. I think it took us about 45 minutes or an hour to get in. But the thing about it is that was really cool was they had a lot of like memorabilia in there. So it was more than just purchasing merch. Like it wasn't like your cattle just being brought in to buy stuff. Mm. You go in there and they've got like Angus's guitar, and then they've got, you know, a lot of AC/DC stuff you could stand in front of. They got one of the For Those About to Rock cannons.
1: Oh, really?
2: Up. Yeah, and they had like a bar set up too. That was really good that people could have drinks at.
1: That's cool.
2: It was a really good setup, and also, I think Princess Auto Stadium. I don't want to defend Winnipeg. Believe me, I don't. But maybe they get more concerts there, right? Like they must,
1: because
2: like maybe a couple more.
1: Yeah, I think quite a few more,
2: because it's just a better system getting in and out of there. Like I parked. No kidding, not kidding at all. I parked probably 100 meters away from the front entrance, and I was expecting when we left that show that I'd be waiting in line to get out for like an hour at least. Mm. I was out of that place in 10 minutes.
1: Really?
2: It was so slick getting in and out of that area. Like,
1: I wonder
2: like,
1: what
2: boom.
1: It is with in Regina and Saskatoon then. You know, like, because SaskTel Center is a nightmare as well.
2: I think a lot of it has to do with just cooperation of traffic. Like,
1: right
2: here, people don't want to let you in. In Saskatoon, they really don't want to let you in. Like, it's... Mm. But also, they had something in Winnipeg to and from the show. What was it called? Shuttles.
1: Oh, yeah, right.
2: Right. That might have cut down on it, too. Shuttles. Yeah, that's right. That's what it's called.
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0: on The Wolf.
1: Very quick. Learn to use your cruise control on double lane highways, will you, please?
2: It drives me crazy, you know? You're driving, you're on cruise control.
1: Yeah.
2: And then all of a sudden, someone, you know, you pass them, and then a couple minutes later, they rip by you. And then you got to pass them again, because they'll pull in front of you and slow down. Yep. What are you doing? You stupid?
1: It happened to me yesterday. You know, driving, I set my cruise, you know, double lane highway, I set it at about 120, okay? You know, whatever. And then somebody drives, I pass somebody there doing about 110. Then all of a sudden, they whip by me doing about 140, like just flying by in a Lexus. And then, I don't know why that matters. And then about half an hour later, they're doing 110 again, and I got to pass them again. I'm like, keep a consistent speed. And also, don't give me the awkward slow drive beside me as you pass, okay? If I'm doing 1K an hour fast or slower than you, give it some gas.
2: Okay? That's right.
1: Pass me, get in front of me, and then it's going to work out.
2: Mm-hmm.
1: But don't slow drive beside me so we awkwardly look at each other for 5 minutes.
2: It's brutal.
1: And also, you make it impossible for me to pass any slower moving traffic in front of us.
2: You said that great off air. If only people were as good of drivers as us.
1: Exactly. Just learn.
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1: Premier Mo criticized. Premier Mo? Mister? Listen, mister, I don't like the tone of your voice. Premier Mo criticized the Trump administration's alleged plan to switch to potash out of Belarus instead of purchasing it from Canada. Mo wrote on social media yesterday saying, quote, buying blood potash from Belarus is supporting Russian aggression. It's wrong and it doesn't make sense. Does anyone believe Belarusian blood potash shipped through Russia is going to be more affordable, more sustainable, or more ethical than potash shipped from Saskatchewan right here in North America? More details being released regarding a plane crash near Kisby Friday evening that killed two people. The Consulate General of India in Vancouver has confirmed the two Indian pilots were part of a flight school that had rented the plane. The aircraft was flying from Regina to Steinbeck, Manitoba. Military aircraft were used in the search. An exact cause of the crash has not been released. And the Liberals proposed a piece of legislation they say will speed up major project approvals yesterday on the first day back in the House of Commons after summer break. After 3 months off, by the way.
2: Oh, it's a good break.
1: Yeah, Bill C-39, also known as the Building Canada Strong Act, is raising the ire of labor groups as proposed changes in the Canada Labor Code may affect workers' rights to strike. The government is pledging to, quote, strengthen collective bargaining by helping parties address issues earlier, reach negotiated agreements, and resolve disputes while fully protecting the right to strike. That's Wolf News. For more local news, head to sasktoday.ca.
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2: The Jays playoff hopes are shot. They lost 4-3 yesterday. They're now 3.5 games back. They have 5 games left. They need to win them all. Everyone else needs to lose them all. Probably not going to happen. So they'll not make the playoffs. Matt Stafford threw 4 touchdowns as the Rams crushed the Giants 28-6. And the Riders are back on the practice field today as they continue to prepare for their game against the Lions on Friday night. For more local sports, head to sportscage.com.
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1: Today, 22, the high with sunshine. Gusty winds at about 50K an hour or so. 23 with a mix of sun and cloud tomorrow. 27 and sunny on Thursday. It's mainly sunny right now and 9 at the Wolf.
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0: Mornings with Chad and Evan.
1: So August 16th is when Hayden Panettiere was found dead in her unresponsive in an apartment in South Carolina.
2: Right.
1: Hayden Panettiere, of course, the actress, actor known for, you know, Nashville and many other things.
2: Yeah.
1: It's now come down that a coroner has ruled that she died of an accidental overdose of several drugs, including fentanyl. So it was they've ruled that it was indeed accidental. According to the Greenville County Coroner's Office, a combination of fentanyl and its chemical byproduct, as well as the anti-anxiety medication Alprazolam?
2: I have no idea.
1: A muscle relaxer and a drug used to treat major depression and other serious mental health disorders. They were all found in Panettiere's system when she died. So it's been ruled an accidental overdose. I'm not sure if maybe one of the drugs that she was taking had fentanyl in it and she didn't know. That's the big thing now, right? Like, I mean,
2: You're killing off your clientele. Well, it's bad to say that.
1: No, but and it's you can use such a small, like a small dose of it. Such a small dose of it will kill you.
2: And this is, you know, we both of us, you know, when it comes to addictions, you know, very sympathetic towards that because it's awful. It's a terrible thing. But if you are addicted, you know, there are kits out there, naloxone. Right? You can get the kits out there.
1: And there's fentanyl testing kits.
2: And there are fentanyl testing kits. That was the next thing I was going to mention. So, I mean, if you are going to be using any drugs, get the testing kit, right? And make sure.
1: And you might be
2: out some money, but then toss it out.
1: And I know there's people listening that are like,
2: shut up.
1: Just don't even take the drug.
2: Nah, it's not that simple.
1: Yeah, it's not that simple, but just another reminder that drugs, they
2: get everyone.
1: Yeah.
0: Looking for a night of laughs? The comedy lineup at the Casino Regina Show Lounge is bringing in some of the biggest names in stand-up.
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1: So we were talking about like AC/DC and how, you know, at their age, they're still going. And there are certain acts that just, they're, I don't know how they do it. I don't know, yeah. with age, you know.
2: Keep going and going and going.
1: Yeah. You know, even the best of the best. And the thing is, AC/DC is a little different because if Angus weren't there, the show's canceled. Like, I mean, the show's done. But in a lot of bands, if like a guitarist or a bassist or a drummer is off, they'll often have somebody come in and fill in for them.
2: Well, and a lot of times it's a tech, right? Because they know everything.
1: Right. It could be a tech or, like, for instance, I remember back in the day, Lars was sick or something and couldn't play a show. So they had... I think it's Joey Jordison sit in from Slipknot one time.
2: Oh, yeah.
1: Or with AC/DC, Brian Johnson, with his hearing gone, they had Angus, or they had Axel come in and cover for him for a tour or whatever that was. Well, this is quite the stat. Judas Priest bassist Ian Hill last night missed his first show since joining Judas Priest in 1970.
2: What? He hasn't missed a show since 1970.
1: In over 50 years, he has not missed a single show. And last night was the first time, and they said, Judas Priest said, and I quote, "Ian has a badly damaged tendon in his left arm, so unfortunately he won't be able to play at our Hammersmith Apollo Eventum show on Monday, 21st of September. Our good friend Dave Rimmer from Uriah Heep will be playing with us as the show will go on."
2: I bet you he was so mad.
1: Oh, torn apart, man. That's like Cal. Those are Cal Ripken numbers, you know? Like,
2: yeah, very close.
1: Better than, actually, Cal Ripken didn't even go that long. But that's pretty crazy. 50 years without missing a single show?
2: Yeah, you think in there might be one. You know, at least one from, like, you know, family issue or birth or anything.
1: Yeah,
2: really.
1: But although I guess... Yeah, that's...
2: It's a crazy stat is what we're getting at.
1: Yeah, and if you think any different, you've got another thing coming. Because that's the name of a Judas Priest song, Evan. Do you remember that song? Evan, do you remember it? You know that song? You've got another thing coming. You remember that song?
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The water is calling. Maybe it's time you answered it.

0: Chad and Evan on the Wolf.
1: Yeah.
2: I've noticed a trend between the two of us in the last 5 minutes or so.
1: We don't care.
2: A little gassy.
1: What? Why are you going to talk about that?
2: Well, I'm just saying.
1: You're disgusting. Gosh, you're so nasty.
2: Yeah.
1: I'm just busy over here, Chad, trying to plan my life next week.
2: Well.
1: You know, I'm busy doing that. Got to figure out stuff.
2: Yeah, sure. I get it.
1: Got to do things.
2: Yeah, you got a lot going on.
1: Well, I do.
2: This is why you need an agent. So they can sort it all out for you.
1: Might have someone that works directly for me, my assistant.
2: Yeah, you need an assistant.
1: Yeah.
2: You, yeah.
1: I do. I'm going to get one. I'm going to hire an assistant.
2: I just want...
1: The pay's not good.
2: I want an intern like Kramer had. At Kramerica Industries.
1: Oh, yeah, Kramerica Industries, yeah. He didn't even pay that guy, did he?
2: That's why they're an intern.

0: Mornings with Chad and Evan.
1: Every now and then you send me these videos that are so stupid.
2: That one of the cat.
1: Oh, there's a guy. There's a cat in a litter box
2: trying to go to the bathroom. It's throwing the litter around, moving it around, and its owner's pushing the litter back.
1: The cat is just freaking out. I think I got to put that on our social media. I think I got to share that.
2: That's a pretty funny video.
1: Oh, that's a funny one.
2: That's a good one. Yeah.
1: It's cat videos. Hey, making us laugh today.
2: I've been watching. You know, there's been a lot of videos showing up on my social media. You know, with my algorithm. A lot of pet ones, and they're pretty funny. The one, like, you know, pets being mad or, you know, reacting funny.
1: Yeah.
2: But the other ones that show up all the time, too, are the scare videos. And I laugh at those ones so hard when people get so scared and, like, pee their pants or throw something. Or, like, you know, when you're someone's walking by, you honk the horn. There's one of the mom or grandma, and she throws a jug of milk. Those crack me up so much.
3: Oh, man.
2: And there's other ones we can't talk about.
1: You know what made me angry the other day? So there's the viral videos of the person who has, like, they're checking the speed on people. Right, like a whatever, you know, okay, radar.
2: Sure.
1: And as they drive by them, if they're going too fast, they'll throw stuff at them.
2: Yeah.
1: Like milk or whatever. Right.
2: Yeah.
1: I found that's all a setup.
2: Oh, probably.
1: Yeah, because I was like, that person would get their butt kicked a lot, right?
2: Oh, yeah.
1: Because you always see them hit the binders, like hit the brakes when they drive by them.
2: Yeah.
1: I'm always like, oh, they must get out and beat the heck out of them. But yeah, it's all set up.
2: Maybe that person can run fast. Or maybe it's all AI. Who knows what it is, man?
1: Speaking of which, I don't know if you saw this. There's some, like, Corey Mace videos going around that are total AI. Like, ones of him and his wife crying at a press conference that aren't true at all. But they look real. But they're not real.
2: That's ridiculous.
1: I trusted the internet, Evan, with everything I saw
2: up until recently.
1: Just today.
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1: What's up?
2: Nothing, man. What's up with you?
1: I remember when that song came out, and everybody was like, what is this? This is wonderful. These guys have a long career ahead of them.
2: Yep, and here we are.
1: Never heard of them after that.
2: Haven't heard much. I don't think really anything. Are you going to Google box it?
1: What's her name? Congos?
2: Yeah. Congos, the...
1: Congos. They're still around.
2: Are they?
1: Yeah.
2: Cool. Yep.
1: They're from South... They're a South African band.
2: Oh, yeah.
1: Yep. So, doing good things.
2: The more you know.
1: Well, they have more hits than you and I do. Yeah, no, it's true.
2: I don't really know if they do.
1: No, they have that song. We don't have any hits.
2: I got a song. I could play it one day.
1: Do you have a song?
2: Yeah.
1: You were in a band in high school, weren't you?
2: No.
1: No?
2: No, when I lived in Lloydminster.
1: Oh, you were in a band there?
2: Yeah.
1: What was your band called?
2: It doesn't matter.
1: It does matter, because I want to look it up.
2: No, we're good, man. We're good.
1: Come on, tell me.
2: Nah, good.

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1: Enjoying some Bill Shatner over there,
2: see,
1: eh?
2: I didn't see. Only I can call him Bill, Evan.
1: Yeah?
2: Only friends can call him Bill. And he said I get to call him Bill.
1: Oh, really?
2: Yeah. That's right.
1: Cool, man.
2: Myself and Bill were buds.
1: Bros.
2: Yeah. Old Billy Boy, he was doing his thing at Riot Fest over the weekend. That's funny. And watching him sing metal music.
1: Yeah.
2: Or I shouldn't say sing. Talk.
1: Talk.
2: It's awesome. I love the fact that he's still doing that.
1: Oh, yeah.
2: Nothing like space. His space trucking is the best, though.
1: 95 years old and going hard, hey?
2: Come on, space trucking.
1: We don't.
2: Oh, yeah. It's in there somewhere.
1: No, it's not.
2: No, it used to be.
1: Well, let's look.
2: Somebody deleted it?
1: Probably.
2: Oh, we used to have it in there.
1: No, we have the Deep Purple version.
2: Ah, that's lame.

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5: Papa Roach had to pull out of Louder Than Life this weekend after one of the band's members suffered an emergency that involved his health. The band was set to perform at the festival in Louisville, Kentucky on Saturday. In a social media post, Papa Roach said they're pulling out of this year's Louder Than Life festival following a situation involving bassist Tobin Esperance. After careful consideration and advice from medical professionals, Papa Roach bassist Tobin Esperance will be unable to perform this weekend due to an unexpected emergency. 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
1: All right, that's it.
2: That's it?
1: Yeah, time to go, Chad. Time to hit the old dusty trail, you know?
2: Hit the old dusty trail!
1: Yeah. I should probably finally go buy my license today for moose.
2: Oh, your moose license.
1: Yeah, I haven't done that, and I gotta get some more shells.
2: You go hunting next week, right?
1: Yeah, Thursday.
2: Who are you going with?
1: My cousin.
2: Oh, yeah.
1: Yeah.
2: You gonna haul a moose? If you shoot it, what do you got plan?
1: I'll haul it out. I'll lift it on my back. Just all, like, not even field dressed. I'll carry it
2: sure.
1: out.
2: Sure. Yeah. Just carry it all on your back.
1: Oh, yeah.
2: You could
1: They're
2: do that.
1: Big. They're big. You can't do that. You got to quarter them up. Even then, it gets real heavy, like, you know?
2: Yeah, I envision know. You when you're hunting, you're like that. You know that video of Robert Redford when he's got the beard and he turns and smiles at the camera?
1: Yeah. Yeah.
2: That's you, right?
1: When yeah, you're hunting probably. Moose?
2: Yeah.
1: Yeah, very
2: probably
1: similar.
2: Similar, yeah.
1: Yeah. You can mock me some more. You get no.
2: I'm not
1: no
2: mocking
1: moose
2: you.
1: Meat. Yeah, no, mate. You want moose meat? You better be nice.
2: I'm not mocking you.
1: I mean, I got to get one first, you know? That's the thing with hunting. It's like 98% luck. And then you got to hope that you can aim.
2: 98% luck, 2% zins.
1: Yeah, you know where I keep them.

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Maybe it's time you answered it.

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1: 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Theory of the Dead Man. 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
7: Ozfest will be back in the United States in 2027, as confirmed by the festival's official social media channels. A new post on Monday, September 21st, shows a graphic that states Ozfest will come back to the UK and US, along with the caption, "More info coming soon." Where are you hoping Ozfest 2027 will pop up? Previously, it was confirmed that the 2027 UK edition of Ozfest will take place at Villa Park in Birmingham, England, the hometown of Ozzy Osbourne. At this time, there is no word on which U.S. city will host Ozfest next year. But if I had to put money down, I'd say L.A. Rock News for Jump.ca. 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
1: It's Marina in for Sean. 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And somehow it could be heading into the Toy Hall of Fame. And I'll tell you which one it is next.
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5: Judas Priest bassist Ian Hill had to sit out a show on the 21st for the first time since he joined the band in 1970. Uriah Heep's Davey Rimmer filled in. The show took place in the band's home country of England. It was their last scheduled show of 2026 and was the first time Hill ever had to miss a performance since he joined the group over five decades ago, according to a Priest shared statement regarding Hill's absence on social media prior to the show that read, Ian has a badly damaged tendon in his left arm. So, unfortunately, he won't be able to play our Hammersmith Apollo Eventum show on Monday, the 21st of September. Our good friend Davey Rimmer from Uriah Heep will be playing with us, so the show will go on. Ian sends his grateful appreciation to our fans for your caring and understanding. 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
1: This day certainly is flying by. Look at that, after 2 o'clock. Hope you're enjoying your Tuesday afternoon. First day of fall. It's not official yet. I think it arrives at 6:05 this evening or something like that. But sad to say, but summer 2026 is in the books. And we have to do one final cheers. Before we trade beach days for sweaters, here's to the summer that gave us, well, some of us, sunburns, tons of mosquito bites, stories, some we can't remember, foggy brains some mornings, those late night adventures when you should have called it at 11, instead you were out till 4 and saw the sunrise. To summer, diminishing our bank accounts and giving us just enough bad decisions to keep things interesting. Summer 2026, you were a lot. You were definitely short, but you were fun. Thanks for coming out. Now time to make some soup.

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Take us anywhere with the 104.9 The Wolf app. Last night I was barely home for all but half an hour. Looked out the window and was like, oh, where's the sun? Yeah, that's 7 p.m. sunset. Just cut right through the heart. I mean, that's all right if you're a vampire, but if you like to enjoy the evenings outdoors, short days, major buzzkill. On the bright side, in 3 months, we can start saying, well, the days start getting longer.

0: Action lives on 620 CKRM. I'm Dave Thomas, voice of the Saskatchewan Roughriders. Friday is game day as the Riders take on the BC Lions. Countdown to kickoff with Tegan Whitco and Wes Cates is at 5:30. The pregame show's at 7:30, and kickoff with Luke Mullender and I is at 8:30. 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

song that put those guys on the map back in 2001. Default on The Wolf. And 1 week from today, they will be hitting up the Casino Regina Show Lounge. And still some tickets available if you want to go check that out, which you should. They'll be celebrating 25 years of their debut album, The Fallout, which I listened to a lot back in the day on the old iPod. Usually through only one headphone because the other one just didn't work, but sounded good nonetheless.

0: today.
1: Yeah, I'm going to start calling you Mr. Fall.
0: 6:05 p.m. Uh-huh. Yeah, I don't know what it is. I'm kind of welcoming it this year. Like, I'm really going to dig in.
1: Okay.
0: I know, we don't like positivity here, but I'm just saying, it's like a...
1: This is just a new you. Not something I would expect.
0: And talk to me in a week. It might totally change.
1: Well, you say that and you're like, I think I'm going to embrace winter this year. No, you're not. Fall is the nicest season. If you want to go scenery and talk about that, fall would be the nicest.
0: What about the wasps?
1: No, I'm not counting the wasps. I'm just talking about scenery.
0: Wasps
1: aren't a part of
0: driving
1: scenery.
0: Through the valleys. Like,
1: oh,
0: Bell Valley.
1: Yeah.
0: It's beautiful.
1: Oh, Chad, it is so nice, isn't it, hey?
0: See, look at you being all positive now, too, huh?
1: I'm kind of mocking your positivity.
0: Oh, that's what this is.
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0: The shower is a place to clean yourself. It's also a place where you have thoughts you'd never say out loud. So Aaron will say them for you. Warning, listening may cause uncontrollable thinking. It's time for Shower Thoughts with Aaron on The Wolf.
1: As it is the first day of fall, where it arrives soon, we're going with Shower Thoughts Fall Edition. The trees leaving their losing their leaves. They're basically getting undressed in public. Leaves are just tiny reminders that trees have absolutely no respect for property lines. Winter gets snow days. Summer gets beach days. Fall gets expensive flavored coffee. And one more Shower Thought Fall Edition. Fall is the only season where dying is considered beautiful.

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1: The Toronto Blue Jays are on the verge of elimination from postseason contention. Pete Alonso hit two homers as Baltimore beat the Jays last night 4-3. Toronto is 3.5 games out of a playoff spot with 5 games to play. They'll send right-hander Max Scherzer to the mound tonight against fellow right-hander and former Blue Jay Chris Bassitt. NHL preseason action tonight. So Vancouver Canucks will be in Calgary to take on the Flames. Elsewhere, the Winnipeg Jets entertain the Edmonton Oilers. In the National Football League, LA quarterback Matthew Stafford is now 6th in the NFL history with 427 career touchdown passes. He found Davante Adams twice as the LA Rams beat the New York Giants 28-6.
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6: Ozfest will be back in the United States in 2027, as confirmed by the festival's official social media channels. A new post on Monday, September 21st, shows a graphic that states Ozfest will come back to the UK and US, along with the caption, "More info coming soon." Where are you hoping Ozfest 2027 will pop up? Previously, it was confirmed that the 2027 UK edition of Ozfest will take place at Villa Park in Birmingham, England, the hometown of Ozzy Osbourne. At this time, there is no word on which U.S. city will host Ozfest next year. But if I had to put money down, I'd say L.A. Rock News for Jump.ca. 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

still got some summer weather hanging around for us. And if you're hitting up a walking trail or, say, going out to Wascana Trails to take in the scenery, maybe check out all the colors and take advantage of these nice days. 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

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The water is calling. Maybe it's time you answered it.

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1: Afternoons with Attitude. Aaron on the Wolf.
0: And because it's music, we're going to talk about it, even though it doesn't fit this format. With 23 weeks at number one at the Billboard Hot 100, Ella Langley's song Choosin' Texas has officially now become the longest leading Hot 100 hit of all time. And if you don't know what song I'm talking about, it's this one.
2: Drinking Jack all by myself. He's choosing Texas, I can tell.
0: If you had a dollar for every time you heard that song this summer, you'd probably be stinking rich. But I might have helped out a little bit with that. But that's a big deal because Choosin' Texas has now passed Mariah Carey's All I Want for Christmas as the number one Hot 100 song of all time. Now, that is quite the accomplishment. You can only imagine Mariah Carey is sitting there somewhere going, oh, hell no, not on my watch. We're probably going to be hearing All I Want for Christmas before Halloween.

'Tis the season of pumpkin patches and corn mazes. Aaron with you, 104.9 The Wolf. There might be a weekend in the not too distant future where you get dragged out to one of these. Against your will, usually. Most of the dudes I know, most of my buddies, they would rather just spend the Saturday, Sunday lounging around watching football on TV. But if you do get asked to go to a corn maze, don't fight it. Nothing good's going to come out of that. And besides, we live in a world where streaming is a thing. So you can just watch the game on your phone.

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1: Rider Nation lives on 620 CKRM. I'm Dave Thomas, voice of the Saskatchewan Rough Riders. Friday is game day as the Riders take on the BC Lions. 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The pregame show's at 7:30, and kickoff with Luke Mullender and I is at 8:30. 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

0: 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And, you know, John Bon Jovi never really thought that this next song would be a hit. He just said it was pretty simple off the start. Little did he know.
1: The truth was, is when we wrote it, it was very simplistic. We wrote it with an acoustic guitar and a notebook and a stand-up piano. So there was the famous bass line and the drum beat and everything else that goes with it to make it what it is today.
2: Yes.
1: Was not there. We're banging on our thighs while that was what we had in the room. And when we went to rehearsal with the band, and Hugh came up with that great bass line, we started to feel the energy. But when it was the day that we wrote it, I said, well, it's good. Yeah, it's good. It's good. I didn't know what it was until it was demoed with the band.

overall, had a pretty wicked garden this summer. It's 104.9 The Wolf. I had produced a ton. Carrots, beans, cucumbers, tomatoes, corn, peas, peppers. Just a few things left to harvest. Pumpkins, squash, and some cantaloupe. But it was pretty light water bill this year with all that rain. And all that water, and yet my watermelons never really took off. They grew to about softball size, and then the plant died. I don't know what happened. But a quick moment of silence for the little watermelon that never made it to the dessert table. And we're back.

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4: Judas Priest bassist Ian Hill had to sit out a show on the 21st for the first time since he joined the band in 1970. Uriah Heep's Davey Rimmer filled in. The show took place in the band's home country of England. It was their last scheduled show of 2026 and was the first time Hill ever had to miss a performance since he joined the group over five decades ago, according to a Priest shared statement regarding Hill's absence on social media prior to the show that read, "Ian has a badly damaged tendon in his left arm. So, unfortunately, he won't be able to play our Hammersmith Apollo Eventum show on Monday, the 21st of September. Our good friend Davey Rimmer from Uriah Heep will be playing with us, so the show will go on. Ian sends his grateful appreciation to our fans for your caring and understanding." No need for the big box store. Freeze Tallman has everything you need to get that job done. Freeze Tallman will deliver right to your house or cottage.
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104.9, The Wolf. I have a few options to eat healthy today. I have a great selection of fruit beside me. And an apple, an orange, and a banana. That is like the three OG when it comes to fruit. You think I've touched any of them? Nope. Hands have been crushing dill pickle flavored peanuts all afternoon. Priorities.

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1: Open those books and ears. We're teaching you what happened today in rock history. 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
2: Happy birthday wishes are in order for Mr. David Coverdale. He's 75 today. Of course, lead singer of Whitesnake. Also, his hair back in the 80s. Definition of big hair. Joan Jett is 68 today. It's on this day in 1969 that the band released their second and self-titled album with, of course, the tunes The Night They Drove Old Dixie Down and Up on Cripple Creek. Very funky tune. Over two decades, that album is certified platinum. And on this day in 2016, it is announced that the Tragically Hip's last ever tour had raised more than $1 million for cancer research charities. And they've done more and more, raising in the years since. So very, very cool. And that's this day in rock history on The Wolf.

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1: Summer 2026, pretty much just memories now. Fall officially arriving tonight at 6:05. And you know, Mariah Carey gets Christmas. Michael Jackson gets Halloween. The Beach Boys, they get summer. So what about autumn or fall? This seems like the season that Dallas Green can really shine. You throw on some plaid, you have some sort of warm beverage, and what better to complement those things than some city in color?

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8: This late September weather deserves a Matthew McConaughey. All right, all right, all right. Solid week. A few clouds and 12 tonight. Warm up to 23 tomorrow with a mix of sun and cloud. Maybe the risk of a late afternoon thunderstorm. And Thursday and Friday looking great. Sunny and 28 for both those days. And it's partly cloudy, a little breezy, but 24 in Regina.
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8: A couple things up in the north end. If you're on Pasqua Street heading towards like Walmart and Sobeys and that, they got some construction going on at Pasqua Gate, so that might slow some things down. Also, if you're coming into the city off Highway Number 6, crossing over that Albert Street Bridge and that, there's something going on that looks like it's slowing down traffic coming into the city. So, heads up with that. Of course, call or text. You notice anything out there, 306-936-WOLF.
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Time for today's daily shout out on the Wolf. And it's going to the Detroit Tigers for announcing the new name of their stadium, which absolutely just sucks. It's been called Comerica Park for how many ever years? Well, they just announced that it's now going to be renamed to Fifth Third Park. Apparently, Fifth Third is a bank down in the States, or at least in Detroit. Man, that just rolls off the tongue, doesn't it? Good luck to the Detroit Tigers broadcasters every time they have to say that. And welcome inside here for a great day of baseball between the Tigers and the Royals. Welcome to Fifth Third Park. Spit everywhere.

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Water is calling. Maybe it's time you answered it.

man, the myth, the legend himself, Joey Chestnut, was at it again over the weekend. It's 104.9 The Wolf. And Joey Chestnut, this time his target was poutine. He devoured 21 and a quarter pounds of poutine in 10 minutes to capture the title of the World Poutine Eating Championship. He beat the next closest person by 3 pounds. They got 18 in that 10-minute span. 21 and a quarter pounds of poutine. So with that, of course, he got the title and $5,000 in cash. And hopefully with that $5,000, he goes and buys the softest Charmin toilet paper out there, because he's definitely going to need it.

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Yeah, the beaches in Tennessee might still have some people on them. Around here, not as much. You drive home on the Wolf. It's Aaron. With fall knocking on our doorstep, looking back on summer 2026, it was definitely the season of mosquitoes. Oh man, did they ruin a good portion of the outdoors. And the scent of summer 2026, definitely great outdoors bug spray. Summer is now officially over. You can sit outside without donating blood. And this tune has some fall lyrics to it. Leaves are falling all around. The autumn moon lights my way. Zeppelin on the Wolf.

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0: Fitting song for today as we are seeing the changing of the seasons. An hour to go left of summer. Today is the September equinox, and that marks the moment when the sun crosses the celestial equator, heading south, bringing us into autumn and then the southern hemisphere into spring. It also means that the sun rises almost due east and sets almost due west. Are you still with me? Basically, what that all means is that in 2 or 3 months, we're going to be shoveling snow off our driveways.

You know, when things don't always go according to plan, sometimes you got to act quickly. And that's exactly what an anthem performer named Jesse McGuire did during the anthem down in Arizona. It's your drive home on the Wolf, and Jesse plays the trumpet, but that's when his trumpet decided to crap the bed. And that's when this happened.

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And got a huge ovation, obviously. Guy was just super cool under pressure. Most of us would be like, okay, I don't know what to do here. But yeah, to grab the mic and sing, most of us would just rather have people hear the broken trumpet.

0: Void Souls is hitting the Revival Music Room September 24th. The Calgary Five Piece brings a hard-hitting mix of rock, hard rock, alternative, and grunge. And they're bringing North of Dudney and Days Without Names along for the ride. Void Souls' single Into the Darkness has already hit the airwaves across Canada. 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Void Souls, North of Dudney, Days Without Names, September 24th.
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6: This is Wolf Weather.
7: Tonight we'll see a few clouds and a low of 12, warming up tomorrow to 23 with a mix of sun and cloud. Maybe the risk of a thunderstorm late in the afternoon, but Thursday and Friday do look great. Sunny and 28 for both those days. And Regina at the moment, mainly sunny and 23.
6: This is Wolf Traffic.
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7: Not exactly sure what could be causing this, but if you are traveling on the Ring Road heading northbound, and it looks like now eastbound as well, traffic on the Ring Road both directions backed up by Winnipeg, by Winnipeg and McDonald Streets. I don't know, maybe there's a train or the construction's causing that delay, but something's going on, and yes. Really about it. You notice anything out there, you can give me a shout. 306-936-9653.

Just a couple of follow-ups to traffic here. There was a long train going across Ring Road. According to this text, it should be done now, so traffic on the Ring Road should be flowing. Should be. And another text coming in here about an accident at Winnipeg and 8th. Everything is apparently clogged up through the old industrial area. So just a heads up with that. Moving on, if you are looking for a new scent this fall season, then I have got something for you. And I will tell you about this fragrance and what you can coat yourself in shortly.

you're looking for a new fall fragrance and love candy corn, then this is for you. It's Aaron with you, 104.9 The Wolf. A company called Brotch, they are putting out a bunch of these bottles. It's called Ode to Candy Corn. Who would want to smell like the worst Halloween candy ever? I mean, imagine going out on a date and asking someone, what's that smell? And they tell you it's candy corn. At that moment, you just walk out and you never call that person again because you don't need that negativity in your life.

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8: Ozfest will be back in the United States in 2027, as confirmed by the festival's official social media channels. A new post on Monday, September 21st, shows a graphic that states Ozfest will come back to the UK and US, along with the caption, "More info coming soon." Where are you hoping Ozfest 2027 will pop up? Previously, it was confirmed that the 2027 UK edition of Ozfest will take place at Villa Park in Birmingham, England, the hometown of Ozzy Osbourne. At this time, there is no word on which U.S. city will host Ozfest next year. But if I had to put money down, I'd say L.A. Rock News for Jump.ca. 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

0: That's it. That's all from me here today. Thanks for checking the show out. Always appreciate it. Remember, anywhere you go, stream us, take us on the go, the Wolf app and thewolfrocks.com. Late message here. I'm not sure if this is still the case, but a train at a complete standstill crossing McCarthy Boulevard between Mickelson and First Avenue. Lots of traffic building up. I don't know. Maybe the train's gone or maybe it's still there. Either way, I am not taking that way home. Whatever you get up to tonight, enjoy it. Keep it legal. Take good care.
1: 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So check me tomorrow. We'll see if I'm leaking.

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